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2: 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And if they did know, why didn't they do anything to fix it? 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
10: I would just prefer for this team to play their best or close to their best more often, because I don't think they played nearly their best against Philly. I don't think they played nearly their best against Minnesota. I don't think they played even close to their best against Los Angeles. Yeah, the season is young. Jordan Love missed time with an injury early, and guys have been in and out, but for the most part on offense, they've been relatively healthy. At some point, I want to see this team be a little bit more consistent and play a little bit better week to week, because at some point, you don't get to say, well, the team's really talented and they're really, really good. They just shoot themselves in the foot. Well, no, if you shoot yourself in the foot and you make a lot of mistakes, then you're not that good of a team. You're just a really talented team. I think this team needs to grow up a little bit, needs to mature a little bit, needs to execute at a little higher level, and that's fine. They're still really, really young, and there's a lot of season left.
0: Talking Wisconsin sports with Grant Bills. 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
10: 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A U.S. Fish and Wildlife survey showed that more than 1 in 3 people aged 16 and over in the country reported closely observing, feeding, or photographing birds in 2022. Nearly half of them said they took trips of at least a mile away from home to watch wild birds. Given the Upper Mississippi River Wildlife Refuge here with the millions of migrating birds every spring and fall, not to mention the multitude of songbirds that call our area home, and it's a great pastime to enjoy, regardless of your age. 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
11: WKTY weather for western Wisconsin and southeastern Minnesota. A frost advisory begins at midnight tonight and continues until 8 a.m. tomorrow. Clear skies overnight with lows around 36. Winds out of the northeast around 5 miles an hour. Ample sunshine expected again Monday, high of 64. Partly cloudy skies Monday night. Chance of thunderstorms, lows level off around 48. Currently 46.

0: It's Westwood One Sports Night with Johnny Ballgame.
1: Appreciate you guys all night long. We'll go till, 6 a.m. Eastern time? So appreciate you guys. I did want to get to the text line, 310-840-4910, and ask you about, I guess, out-of-date team names in sports. Outdated team names in sports. Archaic team names in sports. Team names in sports that don't even really make sense in whatever society we live in now. Like it just like the New York team, right? The Knicks. A Knickerbocker? That's a pant. And they called them the Knickerbockers because they pulled their pants a certain way when they played basketball. Like in peach baskets. Before it even had a hole in the bottom. The basket. The Knicks. I'd be like, what was with the... What's your name? Oh, we're the L.A. Trousers. You know? We're the Chicago Capris. Not saying they should change it. It's gone too far, and the Knicks are cool. Just if you're ever wondering, like, what is a Knick? It's a pant. Text me right now. What's the most outdated team name in sports? We'll be back. Ball game.
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12: I would be more obsessed over NIL if Luke Fickell was achieving Greg Gard levels of success. Strong identity, they know what kind of basketball they want to play. They just don't have the money to keep Chucky Hepburn. The money's not the reason that Wisconsin just got clapped in Iowa City. These coaches don't have a friggin' clue. Mike Tressel and Luke Fickell, they got pounded for 320 yards by a team that doesn't throw. They're like, man, we got to sell more varsity. Like, that is so far off of my radar right now. Can you stop the run in Iowa City? Can you at least pretend to stop the run in Iowa City? Maybe then we could talk about, you know, varsity collective reps. I just don't have the stomach for it. That's a coaching thing. That's a football people thing. When all that improves and I'm not holding my breath, then we can talk about the money and the finances and the off the field stuff, which I also don't know is that good right now for Wisconsin.
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0: position. He said both guys are going to go into it believing they're going to win the job. He doesn't know how it's going to plan out, but he thinks it's going to be very competitive. Do you think there's any chance that J.J. McCarthy wins this job? Aside from an injury to Murray, do you think there's any way that J.J. McCarthy is starting week one for the Vikings?
1: Yeah, 100%. I think J.J. McCarthy has a shot to beat out Kyler Murray. Kyler Murray is there on a one-year veteran league minimum deal because the Cardinals are paying him $40 million. Okay? J.J. McCarthy is a first-round drafted rookie. Like, he's getting paid. Like, they owe him. They have an option to think about down the road. Like, they have invested. Like, they put a ring on his finger and walk down the aisle. They're just trying to booty call Kyler Murray. That's just a quick date. Are you down? I'm down. Okay, let's go. Like, that's what this Kyler Murray thing is. It's insurance. The Vikings would love J.J. McCarthy at 23 years old to be the starter. Viking fan, you want this. I don't think it's going to happen. I think it's Kyler Murray, but Kevin O'Connell is great with quarterbacks. J.J. McCarthy's had a tough road. What he needs is some stability. Maybe he finally has it this offseason, and all of a sudden you see it, the work. It's paying off, and he looks like the top 10 first-round pick he was. And if it's a tie, does tie go to the McCarthy or does it go to the vet? That will be interesting. Kevin O'Connell, it's Kevin O'Connell's decision here, Stuart. And I would lean towards Murray, but yeah, dude, they have to give J.J. McCarthy a shot, right? You can't throw that away yet. I don't think he's had a big enough sample size.
0: Yeah, and especially when you let Sam Darnold walk after the year that he had, and then he does what he does with the Seahawks. Yeah, that would be really tough if they gave up on McCarthy, especially if it's close. Like you said, if Murray blows him away in the summer, that's different, but I don't know. I don't see that happening.
1: Yeah, is anybody expecting Kyler Murray to be like the comeback player of the year? Does anybody expect Kyler Murray to, find a home with Kevin O'Connell, and all of a sudden this is like a match made in quarterback and coaching heaven? I mean, it feels to me like Kevin O'Connell operates better when he has the nerd, the study, the geek. Kyler Murray is not that. He's the athlete. And he's really gifted at that. But he's never been labeled as, the guy who's up in the middle of the night watching tape. Maybe he is. Maybe he will be with Kevin O'Connell. But it feels like Kevin O'Connell works with that guy better than the Kyler Murray, who's more maybe ad lib. I mean, Kyler Murray, for me, he's got a lot of Russell Wilson in him, where it's like, and this is pre-Denver Russ, when he was a magician, when he was the closest thing I'd ever seen to a Doug Flutie or a Fran Tarkenton type of player. And that's where I have Kyler Murray. He's never going to be Aaron Rodgers. He's never going to drop back. I don't think he's not Sam Darnold. You have to play to his strengths. Kyler Murray is more along the lines of a Russell, of a Doug Flutie, and a Fran Tarkenton, and that's perfectly okay. Fran Tarkenton's in the Hall of Fame. Doug Flutie played into his 40s. You can be those guys. I think that hurt Russell. Russell Wilson, I thought, tried to go away from that. He wanted to be the drop back classic quarterback, and he wasn't that. And Kyler Murray, I think, is best when the play breaks down and you don't know what to do with him. It's really hard. You can spy him, but good luck having a linebacker that can catch him. So to me, that's when he's best. Now, Kevin O'Connell, is that going to help him? It feels to me like Kevin O'Connell, Matthew Stafford, same system. Kevin O'Connell, Sean McVay, same system. It feels like if I'm Sean McVay, he has who he wants, Matthew Stafford. That type of quarterback is what that type of system works well with. Now, this is my big intrigue with Kyler Murray, is I don't know if his style of play works in that system. And, maybe he's run that system in Arizona. I'd have to double check. because everybody runs that system now because it's a copycat league. It's all anybody's running is the McVay stuff, it feels like. And now pretty soon the defense, everyone's going to want to do what Mike McDonald is doing. Copycat league. But I am interested to see what an ad-lib quarterback like Kyler Murray does in an offense that I don't think thrives on ad-lib. It's there if you need it. 310-840-4910. Is there going to be thunder fatigue? Stuart Kovacs, our producer, was talking about this. He thinks NBA fans real quickly are going to get sick of the Oklahoma City Thunder. And I would ask you why. Is it because you just got done with the Steph Curry Dubs dynasty? And you want more parity in the NBA? And, I mean, you're forecasting ahead. And when the heck is Oklahoma City going to be bad? When the heck is Oklahoma City's roster not going to be one of the best in the league? I don't know. They are stacked. They got two firsts in this draft. Do you think there will be Thunder fatigue? Look, if they go 16-0, that's not going to be good. All night long. Like I said earlier, Lionel Richie, if you're listening, this one's for you tonight. Johnny Ball Game, we're going to turn it right around. Come right back. Love it. Good music tonight. Westwood One Sports Night.
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5: I would just prefer for this team to play their best or close to their best more often, because I don't think they played nearly their best against Philly. I don't think they played nearly their best against Minnesota. I don't think they played even close to their best against Los Angeles. Yeah, the season is young. Jordan Love missed time with an injury early and guys have been in and out, but for the most part on offense, they've been relatively healthy. At some point, I want to see this team be a little bit more consistent and play a little bit better week to week, because at some point, you don't get to say, well, the team's really talented and they're really, really good. They just shoot themselves in the foot. Well, no, if you shoot yourself in the foot and you make a lot of mistakes, then you're not that good of a team. You're just a really talented team. I think this team needs to grow up a little bit, needs to mature a little bit, needs to execute at a little higher level, and that's fine. They're still really, really young, and there's a lot of season left.
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9: 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And I don't know if this factored in. Normally it does. You had Tyreek Hill, you had Mark Andrews, and you had Tony Pollard. They were all injured because of this kind of tackle. When you have notable players, marquee players that get hurt, then all of a sudden we change things. You know, when Tom Brady got hit by Pollard with Kansas City, they changed that, you know, going low at a quarterback and, you know, knocked Brady out that year with knee surgery. That really is what football is. It's, I'm going to do something, let me see if you can stop it.
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8: A frost advisory continues until 8 a.m. this morning. Clear skies overnight with a low of 36. Northeasterly winds around 5 miles an hour. Ample sunshine expected again Monday. High temperatures reach up to 64. Partly cloudy Monday night. Chance of thunderstorms. Lows dip down to about 47. Currently, it's 45 degrees.

0: next year they can look to compete for a playoff spot, but I think this year it's probably a little too early, not because of him, because of the roster.
1: Agree. But I think this year, I mean, you look at their rookie head coaches, the guys who have the quarterbacks have the best shot. And Joe Brady has Josh Allen, and Jesse Minter has Lamar. Jesse Minter's got to figure out how to get that 3-5 career playoff record for Lamar Jackson up. Lamar's never won two games in a single playoffs either. Got to get some consistency there. Get Lamar on a playoff run. So we'll get there. Back to the calls. Let's go to Detroit. John, you're on the line in Detroit. You're live on Westwood One. What you got, John? Detroit.
2: Hey, how's it going? How's it going, man?
1: Awesome, man. Great.
2: Hey, you know, answer to that last question you just had, my money would go on Jesse Minter, being a big-time Michigan fan. He's the best defensive coordinator I have ever seen at the University of Michigan. I have never seen a guy that went into the locker room and made the adjustments and came out and just absolutely locked down the other team. It was unbelievable to watch, and I was sad to see this guy go. But, you know, about the sweep, the NBA team sweeping, back in, I'm not sure, Johnny, but back in 1989, the Lakers, I'm pretty sure, had won 17 straight games going into the finals, and then Magic and Byron Scott tore their hamstrings and couldn't play against
1: the remember.
2: Pistons. That would have been the team, I thought, because of the way they were playing, I think they were going to just hog-tie the Pistons. And one other thing, Johnny, Jalen Brunson, I'm not a big fan of this guy. I mean, I know he's a dog and he plays with a lot of heart, but Jalen Brunson literally falls out in the first 3 minutes of every game if the refs call it the way it's supposed to be. Jalen Brunson commits 65 to 75 fouls a game because he pushes off with his off arm every single time he drives to the basket, every single time he's got a defender on him, and that is against the rules of basketball. So Jalen Brunson commits at least 60 fouls every single game. Isaiah did not have to push off. Allen Iverson did not have to push off. Magic Johnson did not have to push off to get to the basket and get free. Jalen Brunson pushes off on every single drive he's ever made since college. Watch the games, everybody. It's against the rules, and it's ugly to watch, and it's giving
1: thanks for the call.
2: A bad name.
1: Let's go. Let's move on. John in Detroit. I get it, but that's how the appreciate the call. They don't call that anymore. You watch any NBA game, everybody is pushing off. I get it. They don't call it anymore, and I guess I wish they would, although I don't watch basketball to see whistles be blown. I think the kid's tough as hell, and they don't call it, so he's not going to stop doing it. But okay, to each their own. You guys got your calls. And the 89 Lakers, guys, they won every game until they went to the finals, like he said. I'll never forget the Sports Illustrated cover. It said sweep as the Lakers went into the finals. The Lakers got swept in the finals. Tony Campbell, I think, was their leading scorer that series, and he didn't even play in the regular season, basically. He was an expansion draft guy from Minnesota the next year. Can't believe I remember this crap. But I'll never forget Magic Johnson pulling his hammy and coming up limp. I'll never forget that. And by that, the series was over. Byron Scott, I thought, was already out, but maybe he got hurt that series too. And the Pistons swept them. And I remember Sports Illustrated had the same cover the next week, and it didn't say sweep. It said weep. They just took the S off. And I think James Worthy was on the cover now that I remember it. But you're right. The Lakers almost did it. But here's the thing. Even if Magic, even if Byron wouldn't have been hurt, they're not sweeping the bad boys. Okay, the Lakers won in 88. They beat the bad boys, and it was a 7-game series. And the 88 Lakers were better than the 89 Lakers. They were younger. The Lakers were on fumes in 89, 90, 91. It was hard, way harder. No more Kareem. They were getting Vlade in. Cooper and Magic and Worthy were getting old. It was just tough. Riley left. They had Mike Dunleavy coaching. A lot of stuff. But they wouldn't have swept the bad boys there, in my opinion. 310-840-4910. Lots to get to all the way until 6 a.m. Yep, that's where we're going. And you're going to get the lineup all day on Westwood One. Stuart Kovacs, my producer, is the NFL schedule release, is that top priority for you this week? If not, where does it rank? How curious are you to see who your Raiders face in week one? You'll find out in what, 3 days, 4 days, Stuart?
0: Yeah, very, very curious. Very, very curious to see what they're going to end up with schedule-wise, because it is going to be a very tough schedule.
1: 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Mike Golick bringing out the big guns for that. I am Johnny Ballgame at @ballgame_KTIK on X. It's Westwood One Sports
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7: 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Shut it down. 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
2: 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UConn replaced their starting lineup, basically, with the transfer portal. 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
9: A frost advisory remains in effect.
10: Lows level off around 36
9: overnight
10: under clear skies, northeasterly winds around 5 miles an hour. Bright sunshine expected
9: Monday.
10: Daytime highs approaching 64. Partly cloudy skies Monday night.
9: Chance of thunderstorms.
10: Lows dip down to about 47.
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1: Appreciate you guys all night long. We'll go till, 6 a.m. Eastern time? So appreciate you guys. I did want to get to the text line, 310-840-4910, and ask you about, I guess, out-of-date team names in sports. Outdated team names in sports. Archaic team names in sports. Team names in sports that don't even really make sense in whatever society we live in now. Like the New York team, right? The Knicks. A Knickerbocker? That's a pant. And they called them the Knickerbockers because they pulled their pants a certain way when they played basketball, like in peach baskets, before it even had a hole in the bottom, the basket. The Knicks. I'd be like, what was with the, what's your name? Oh, we're the L.A. Trousers. You know, we're the Chicago Capris. Not saying they should change it. It's gone too far, and the Knicks are cool. Just if you're ever wondering, like, what is a Nick? It's a pant. Text me right now. What's the most outdated team name in sports? We'll be back. Ball game.
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0: Fear, does it go to the vet? That will be interesting. Kevin O'Connell, it's Kevin O'Connell's decision here, Stuart. And I would lean towards Murray, but yeah, dude, they have to give J.J. McCarthy a shot, right? You can't throw that away yet. I don't think he's had a big enough sample size.
1: Yeah, and especially when you let Sam Darnold walk after the year that he had, and then he does what he does with the Seahawks. Yeah, that would be really tough if they gave up on McCarthy, especially if it's close. Like you said, if Murray blows him away in the summer, that's different, but I don't know. I don't see that happening.
0: Yeah, is anybody expecting Kyler Murray to be like the comeback player of the year? Does anybody expect Kyler Murray to, you know, find a home with Kevin O'Connell, and all of a sudden this is like a match made in quarterback and coaching heaven? I mean, it feels to me like Kevin O'Connell operates better when he has the nerd, the study, the geek. Kyler Murray is not that. He's the athlete. I mean, dang, man, and he's really gifted at that. But he's never been labeled as, you know, the guy who's up in the middle of the night watching tape. Maybe he is. Maybe he will be with Kevin O'Connell. But it feels like Kevin O'Connell works with that guy better than the Kyler Murray, who's more maybe ad lib. I mean, Kyler Murray, for me, he's got a lot of Russell Wilson in him, where it's like, and this is pre Denver Russ, when he was a magician, when he was the closest thing I'd ever seen to a Doug Flutie or a Fran Tarkenton type of player. And that's where I have Kyler Murray. He's never going to be Aaron Rodgers. He's never going to drop back. I don't think he's not Sam Darnold. You have to play to his strengths. Kyler Murray is more along the lines of a Russell, of a Doug Flutie, and a Fran Tarkenton, and that's perfectly okay. Fran Tarkenton's in the Hall of Fame. Doug Flutie played into his 40s. You can be those guys. I think that hurt Russell. Russell Wilson, I thought, tried to go away from that. He wanted to be the drop back classic quarterback, and he wasn't that. And Kyler Murray, I think, is best when the play breaks down and you don't know what to do with him. It's really hard. You can spy him, but good luck having a linebacker that can catch him. So to me, that's when he's best. Now, Kevin O'Connell, is that going to help him? It feels to me like Kevin O'Connell, Matthew Stafford, same system. Kevin O'Connell, Sean McVay, same system. It feels like if I'm Sean McVay, he has who he wants, Matthew Stafford. That type of quarterback is what that type of system works well with. Now, this is my big intrigue with Kyler Murray, is I don't know if his style of play works in that system. And, you know, maybe he's run that system in Arizona. I'd have to double check. Because everybody runs that system now, because it's a copycat league. It's all anybody's running is the McVay stuff, it feels like. And now pretty soon the defense, everyone's going to want to do what Mike McDonald is doing. Copycat league. But I'm interested to see what an ad-lib quarterback like Kyler Murray does in an offense that I don't think thrives on ad-lib. It's there if you need it. 310-840-4910. Is there going to be thunder fatigue? Stuart Kovacs, our producer, was talking about this. He thinks NBA fans real quickly are going to get sick of the Oklahoma City Thunder. And I would ask you why. Is it because you just got done with the Steph Curry Dubs dynasty? And you want more parity in the NBA, and I mean, you're forecasting ahead, and when the heck is Oklahoma City going to be bad? When the heck is Oklahoma City's roster not going to be one of the best in the league? I don't know. They are stacked. They got two firsts in this draft. Do you think there will be Thunder fatigue? Look, if they go 16-0, that's not going to be good. All night long. Like I said earlier, Lionel Richie, if you're listening, this one's for you tonight. Johnny Ball Game. We're going to turn it right around. Come right back. Love it. Good music tonight. Westwood One Sports Night.
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0: players of every era. They win titles. The 80s, Moses and Doc, Bird and Magic, Isaiah. Those are the ones that win the title. The 90s, Dream and Jordan. Who are the best two players of the 90s? You can probably start with Jordan and then follow it with Dream. You win titles. The next era, who are the best players? Shaq and Kobe and Duncan. Who won the titles? Those two teams mainly. It's how this league works, man. So yeah, Wemby will get one. LeBron, that quest, he got his. It was a one-man dynasty. He went to 10 straight finals with what? Three different teams. One-man dynasty. 310-840-4910. I'm Johnny Ballgame. This is Westwood One Sports Night, or should I say Westwood One Sports Morning? Or how about just Westwood One Sports? 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
1: Patrick Mahomes, ACL tear late last year. No playoffs in KC for the first time in 12 seasons. But now, Andy Reid says the three-time Super Bowl MVP is on track for OTAs. Could Mahomes really be 100% by week one? Westwood One Sports.
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8: It's for the birds. Hi, I'm Kevin Millard, host of WKTY Outdoors, with another outdoors tip for you.

A U.S. Fish and Wildlife survey showed that more than 1 in 3 people aged 16 and over in the country reported closely observing, feeding, or photographing birds in 2022. Nearly half of them said they took trips of at least a mile away from home to watch wild birds. Given the Upper Mississippi River Wildlife Refuge here with the millions of migrating birds every spring and fall, not to mention the multitude of songbirds that call our area home,

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1: KTY weather for western Wisconsin and southeastern Minnesota.
2: A frost advisory continues until 8 a.m. this morning. Daytime highs approaching 64. Today, under sunny skies, southeasterly winds around 5 miles an hour. Chance of thunderstorms tonight. Lows dip down to about 47. Partly cloudy skies. A blend of clouds and sun tomorrow. Chance for showers, high of 78. Currently 41.

0: things. That would have been the team, I thought, because the way they were playing, I think they were going to just hog-tie the Pistons. And one other thing, Johnny, Jalen Brunson, I'm not a big fan of this guy. I mean, I know he's a dog and he plays with a lot of heart, but Jalen Brunson literally falls out in the first 3 minutes of every game if the refs call it the way it's supposed to be. Jalen Brunson commits 65 to 75 fouls a game because he pushes off with his off arm every single time he drives to the basket, every single time he's got a defender on him, and that is against the rules of basketball. So Jalen Brunson commits at least 60 fouls every single game. Isaiah did not have to push off. Allen Iverson did not have to push off. Magic Johnson did not have to push off to get to the basket and get free. Jalen Brunson pushes off on every single drive he's ever made since college. Watch the games, everybody. It's against the rules, and it's ugly to watch, and it's giving
1: Thanks for the call.
0: A bad name.
1: Let's go. Let's move on. John in Detroit. I get it, but that's how the appreciate the call. They don't call that anymore. You watch any NBA game, everybody is pushing off. I get it. They don't call it anymore, and I guess I wish they would, although I don't watch basketball to see whistles be blown. And I think the kid's tough as hell, and they don't call it, so he's not going to stop doing it. But okay, to each their own. You guys got your calls. And the 89 Lakers, guys, they won every game until they went to the finals, like he said. I'll never forget the Sports Illustrated cover. It said sweep as the Lakers went into the finals. The Lakers got swept in the finals. Tony Campbell, I think, was their leading scorer that series, and he didn't even play in the regular season, basically. He was an expansion draft guy from Minnesota the next year. Can't believe I remember this crap. But I'll never forget Magic Johnson pulling his hammy and coming up limp. I'll never forget that. And by that, the series was over. Byron Scott, I thought, was already out, but maybe he got hurt that series too. And the Pistons swept them. And I remember Sports Illustrated had the same cover the next week. And it didn't say sweep. It said weep. They just took the S off. And I think James Worthy was on the cover now that I remember it. But you're right. The Lakers almost did it. But here's the thing. Even if Magic, even if Byron wouldn't have been hurt, they're not sweeping the bad boys. Okay, the Lakers won in 88. They beat the bad boys, and it was a 7-game series. And the 88 Lakers were better than the 89 Lakers. They were younger. The Lakers were on fumes in 89, 90, 91. It was hard, way harder. No more Kareem. They were getting Vlade in. Cooper and Magic and Worthy were getting old. It was just tough. Riley left. They had Mike Dunleavy coaching. A lot of stuff. But they wouldn't have swept the bad boys there, in my opinion. 310-840-4910. Lots to get to all the way until 6 a.m. Yep, that's where we're going. And you're going to get the lineup all day on Westwood One. Stuart Kovacs, my producer, is the NFL schedule release, is that top priority for you this week? If not, where does it rank? How curious are you to see who your Raiders face in week one? You'll find out in what, 3 days, 4 days, Stuart?
2: Yeah, very, very curious. Very, very curious to see what they're going to end up with schedule-wise, because it is going to be a very tough schedule.
1: 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Mike Golick bringing out the big guns for that. I am Johnny Ballgame. At @ballgame_KTIK on X. It's Westwood One Sports
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7: I would be more obsessed over NIL if Luke Fickell was achieving Greg Gard levels of success. Strong identity, they know what kind of basketball they want to play. They just don't have the money to keep Chucky Hepburn. The money's not the reason that Wisconsin just got clapped in Iowa City. These coaches don't have a friggin' clue. Mike Tressel and Luke Fickell, they got pounded for 320 yards by a team that doesn't throw. They're like, man, we got to sell more varsity. Like, that is so far off of my radar right now. Can you stop the run in Iowa City? Can you at least pretend to stop the run in Iowa City? Maybe then we could talk about, you know, varsity collective reps. I just don't have the stomach for it. That's a coaching thing. That's a football people thing. When all that improves and I'm not holding my breath, then we can talk about the money and the finances and the off the field stuff, which I also don't know is that good right now for Wisconsin.
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3: Governor Tony Evers is pushing the State Building Commission to approve $50 million in projects around the state, including several here in western Wisconsin. They're part of 71 community development projects funded through the non-state grant program. They include $1.5 million for the Boys and Girls Club of Greater La Crosse for its workforce readiness project,
17: and $252,000 for the town of Shelby to relocate and upgrade its fire station. Members of the State Building Commission meet on Wednesday to vote on the projects. On the committee are State Senator Brad Paff and State Representative Jill Billings. Both Paff and Billings were present on Friday at the groundbreaking for the next Prairie Springs Science Center building. University leaders were joined by staff members, students, and area lawmakers in turning dirt for new construction of the nearly $200 million project. University Chancellor James Beebe says the new Prairie Springs facility will be a game changer for the school and the students.
18: Well, you know, we have a very high academic profile already. And so as the students, as there's more competition for students, we sort of need to make sure that we are offering the best opportunities for students so they can get the best education that they need.
17: Beebe expects the new building to be ready for students in early 2029. It will replace the 60-year-old Cowley Science Hall, which is in the process of being demolished. The Rivoli is hosting another round of Civics and Cinema this Tuesday, a program that brings people together to watch a historical film followed by a community conversation. Sam Shinta co-hosts the series. This month, they'll watch the Watergate classic All the President's Men. Instead of a standard political Q&A, the idea is to use the movie to look at our shared values and how big themes on the screen play out in our own community. The Rivoli and Viterbo's Ethics Institute make the whole thing happen. They charge just $5 for admission, and Shinta says that allows the program to be a true community gift. I'm Brad Williams.
20: Play it safe? 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
22: So here's Bryce Terang now. Two outs in the ninth. Terang in the center field. Gresham is on the line.

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1: All the talking heads were saying that. 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
2: Probably.
1: Maybe he had to go trip some balls a little bit and really think about what he wanted to do coming up here. I heard he was in Pittsburgh. Nothing has been signed. I don't know. I don't know. More, I guess, will be revealed, per usual. All right, we'll take a little break here. 608-321-1671. 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
10: If that's the last we see of Aaron Rodgers, great athletes rarely go out on their own terms, and he's a perfect example of that. 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Shut it down. 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
3: Free parking in Lacrosse's parking ramps for a few days this week. Due to a survey happening through the State Department of Transportation, parking on 3rd and 4th Streets will be disrupted Monday through Wednesday. Because of that, the city is suspending paid parking in all five of the parking ramps to offset any issues with parking on the streets. Parking won't be allowed on 3rd Street from early Monday morning to 9 a.m. Tuesday morning. You won't be able to park on 4th Street from 5 a.m. Tuesday until 9 a.m. on Wednesday. One of the programs run by the Boys and Girls Club of Greater Lacrosse may get a big boost on Wednesday if it gets grant approval by the state. Members of the State Building Commission will vote on 71 community development projects. Senator Brad Paff and Representative Jill Billings are on the commission. The Boys and Girls Club of Greater Lacrosse may receive $1.5 million for its workforce readiness project. There's also $252,000 allocated for the town of Shelby to relocate and upgrade its fire station. Today begins the third week of Josie Dykeman's homicide trial in Lacrosse. Dykeman is accused of causing physical abuse that led to the death of 6-year-old Alex Pedrin, the son of her boyfriend. The prosecution is wrapping up its case. During Friday's session, the jury heard from Sheriff's Investigator Richard Amundson, who took pictures inside the home shortly after Alex was reported dead. The pictures included images of pill bottles discovered in the home. The Dykeman trial is scheduled to last one more week through this Friday. Thousands of pounds of food was collected on Saturday for the annual Letter Carriers food drive here in the Lacrosse and Onalaska area. The donations were brought to the post office in Lacrosse, sorted and distributed to the Hunger Task Force and Wafer. Executive Director Shelley Fortner was helping with the collections. She said that it's been challenging as the need increases in the community. Fortner thanked the Letter Carriers for their efforts in making the drive the largest one of the year. For Wisdom News, I'm Brad Williams.
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11: For WisdomNews.com, I'm Brad Williams. Governor Tony Evers is pushing the State Building Commission to approve $50 million in projects around the state, including several here in western Wisconsin. They're part of 71 community development projects funded through the non-state grant program. They include $1.5 million for the Boys and Girls Club of Greater La Crosse for its workforce readiness project, and $252,000 for the town of Shelby to relocate and upgrade its fire station. Members of the State Building Commission meet on Wednesday to vote on the projects. On the committee are State Senator Brad Paff and State Representative Jill Billings. Both Paff and Billings were present on Friday at the groundbreaking for the next Prairie Springs Science Center building. University leaders were joined by staff members, students, and area lawmakers in turning dirt for new construction of the nearly $200 million project. University Chancellor James Beebe says the new Prairie Springs facility will be a game changer for the school and the students.
12: Well, you know, we have a very high academic profile already. And so as the students, as there's more competition for students, we sort of need to make sure that we are offering the best opportunities for students so they can get the best education that they need.
11: Beebe expects the new building to be ready for students in early 2029. It will replace the 60-year-old Cowley Science Hall, which is in the process of being demolished. The homicide trial of Josie Dykeman begins its third week in La Crosse County Court on Monday. Dykeman is charged with causing the death of a 6-year-old boy, Alex Pedrin, through physical abuse. Friday, jurors saw photos taken inside Dykeman's house shortly after Alex's death. They also heard information about a different child in Dykeman's household who was injured and hospitalized years before. The Rivoli is hosting another round of Civics and Cinema this Tuesday, a program that brings people together to watch a historical film followed by a community conversation. Sam Shinta co-hosts the series. This month, they'll watch the Watergate classic All the President's Men. Instead of a standard political Q&A, the idea is to use the movie to look at our shared values and how big themes on the screen play out in our own community. The Rivoli and Viterbo's Ethics Institute make the whole thing happen. They charge just $5 for admission. And Shinta says that allows the program to be a true community gift.
0: So no one is making a dime off of this project. It is just more a labor of love, but a way to bring people together and to have a little fun doing it.
11: Doors open at 5:30 p.m. Tuesday at the Rivoli for the movie and the conversation. They called it a community effort. Thousands of pounds of food was collected for food pantries in the area on Saturday during the letter carriers food drive. Shelley Fortner, the executive director of the Hunger Task Force, one of the organizations benefiting from the drive, wanted to thank the carriers and volunteers on what is a tough day for them. I'm Brad Williams.
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12: All right, news of the weird. I was thinking about this over the weekend. As I see all these alien files, UFO files dropping, you have these orbs spinning around. There's video or audio from Apollo missions in the 60s of them talking about things. And then you got, did you see the one that looked like a biblically accurate angel that they had posted on RJ? Did you see,
13: I missed that one.
12: Oh, yeah, I did. And here's the thing. I'm not like, it's not like blowing me away. A lot of the videos I've already seen. Yeah. Like I've seen some of them. But they said there's more like big, even bigger things are coming. And then, we already lived through the COVID stuff. And now you have this happening.
14: Of American passengers from the cruise ship that's linked to the deadly hantavirus outbreak. They have landed back here in the United States.
12: Why?
15: So they're now being taken to the National Quarantine Center.
12: Why did you bring them back?
16: Shouldn't everybody they...
12: Here's what I would have done. Left them on the ship. Yeah. You're on the boat. You're not coming back. We're not ready for you. Okay? We have aliens. We have UFOs.
16: We have it contained.
12: We have gas over, that's like $5. Okay? You're not coming back. All right? If anything, we'd send a bomb their way. We're going to blow the ship up. And if you can swim back, then you're fine. But if you can't make it back, then that's on you. I wouldn't have brought him back. Sorry.
16: Or at least quarantine him somewhere else first.
12: Yeah, in the middle of the ocean on a ship. Not coming back.
16: Right.
12: I mean, we're not ready for this, okay? They can't even process the aliens.
16: They quarantined the people on the ship that had the toilet backups longer than
12: you're not coming back. If you can swim back... Then we'll put you in quarantine. We'll welcome you with a hazmat suit and a meal.
15: Omaha, where they're going to be monitored for symptoms.
17: No. Alex Hogan joins us with the latest on this story. Hey, Alex.
18: Hi, Lawrence, Brian, and Ainsley.
12: Hi, Alex. The hantavirus people are back in Omaha. How do you feel about it?
18: So as these travelers make their way to homes in countries, more than 20 countries around the world, their respective medical teams are addressing how to contain the virus. As of this morning, a French passenger and American passenger have tested positive.
12: No.
18: Another American currently has
12: back.
18: Mild symptoms. These 17 Americans are now back on U.S. soil as of this morning. Two of them traveled in the plane's biocontainment

0: unit. Oh. Each individual will undergo clinical assessment and receive care based on their conditions.
1: No.
0: That's according to the Department of Health and Human Services. And if you're thinking this all feels like 2020 all over again,
1: right.
0: Doctors address those concerns.
1: Oh, yeah.
2: We have a team on the ground that's going to help these 17 Americans, bring them back to a facility in Nebraska. We're going to have them isolate for about 42 days. That's what the literature says. We've handled outbreaks like this before. My message to the American people is, please don't worry. This is not one of those things like COVID where there's 15 different alarm bells.
0: Currently,
1: please
0: there
1: don't
0: are
1: worry.
0: Six states monitoring people who have traveled on that ship.
1: Six states.
0: Recently, the passengers who disembarked yesterday in the Spanish Canary Islands were sprayed with a disinfectant. Personnel that you can see there in this footage with full hazmat gear. Experts believe that the initial infection happened before passengers began the trip at the beginning of April in Argentina, likely from rodent exposure during a land excursion
1: Great.
0: In Patagonia. The hantavirus is contracted typically.
1: Oh, there's a guy giving a thumbs up on the plane. Okay. Everything's good. The passenger gave it a thumbs up. Hey, I got a hanta. I'm a thumbs up, though. Listen, just release the Epstein files. Let's just do that.
3: Yeah.
1: That's the last thing that could blow everyone's mind is the Epstein files, but they won't do it.
3: No.
1: You get aliens and hantavirus.
3: Best
1: All right.
3: That's
1: what it is. Aliens and hantavirus. Epstein files, no. Another outbreak, though. Some war. Aliens, sure. We'll come right back.
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6: Governor Tony Evers is pushing the State Building Commission to approve $50 million in projects around the state, including several here in western Wisconsin. They're part of 71 community development projects funded through the non-state grant program. They include $1.5 million for the Boys and Girls Club of Greater La Crosse for its workforce readiness project, and $252,000 for the town of Shelby to relocate and upgrade its fire station. Members of the State Building Commission meet on Wednesday to vote on the projects. On the committee are State Senator Brad Paff and State Representative Jill Billings. Both Paff and Billings were present on Friday at the groundbreaking for the next Prairie Springs Science Center building. University leaders were joined by staff members, students, and area lawmakers in turning dirt for new construction of the nearly $200 million project. University Chancellor James Beebe says the new Prairie Springs facility will be a game changer for the school and the students.
7: Well, you know, we have a very high academic profile already. And so as the students, as there's more competition for students, we sort of need to make sure that we are offering the best opportunities for students so they can get the best education that they need.
6: Beebe expects the new building to be ready for students in early 2029. It will replace the 60-year-old Cowley Science Hall, which is in the process of being demolished. The Rivoli is hosting another round of Civics and Cinema this Tuesday, a program that brings people together to watch a historical film followed by a community conversation. Sam Shinta co-hosts the series. This month, they'll watch the Watergate classic All the President's Men. Instead of a standard political Q&A, the idea is to use the movie to look at our shared values and how big themes on the screen play out in our own community. The Rivoli and Viterbo's Ethics Institute make the whole thing happen. They charge just $5 for admission, and Shinta says that allows the program to be a true community gift. I'm Brad Williams.
4: Play it safe? 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
1: All right, I've played Danzig Mother twice now at 6 o'clock and 7 o'clock because A, it rules, and B, apropos for what had happened yesterday on Mother's Day. 20 years in the making. Bill Hall does it 20 years ago, wearing number 2. Then Bryce Terang wearing number 2.

0: mother. I said I wasn't going to play it again, but I can't help it. It's too good. Pink Floyd asked a very interesting question. Take a listen here.
1: Mother, do you think they'll drop the bomb?
0: Just write that. Right there. That one right there. Mother, do you think they'll drop the bomb? They did, by the way. They did. They dropped the bomb.
1: Mother, do you think they'll like this song?
0: And I do like this song off of Pink Floyd's The Wall. What an album. I enjoy it thoroughly. Drop the bomb. I like the song. It all works, you know?
1: Mother, do you think they'll try to break my balls?
0: Broke the balls of the Yankees. First time they swept them since 1989, August. Your Milwaukee Brewers. This all works.
1: Mother should have been.
0: Built the wall. Mothership built the wall. How can I tie that one in? I don't know if I can.
1: Mother, should I run for president?
0: You know, Bryce Turing right now could run for being the Brewers president over the weekend, or at least Sunday on Mother's Day. That kind of works. That works. Walk-off home run. That works.
1: Mother, should I trust the government?
0: No. No, you shouldn't. We all know that. Not at all. Not one bit. But to answer the first question here from Pink Floyd's The Wall, Mother.
2: Mother, will they put me in the vibrant light?
0: The answer is yes, they did drop the bomb. And, you know, it sounded a little like this.
3: So here's Bryce Turang now. Two outs in the ninth. Turang in the center field. Grisham is on the run. Grisham gets it. And there she goes. Bryce Turang walks off the Yankees. Somebody get Billy Hall on the phone.
0: Someone get Billy Hall on the phone. 20 years in the making, baby. That's a sweep of the Yankees. Friday, you had the Milwaukee missile. Jacob Mizorowski just poof. Rocket fire in that thing. Saturday, you had the walk-off from Wild Bill. And yesterday, the walk-off from Bryce Turang. Mother, did they drop the bomb? They did. They did. Bryce Turang gone done it. With a pink bat. Mind you. Yeah, buddy. 608-321-1670. You can call it in. You can text it in. When it comes to the Milwaukee Brewers, though, I was on Friday, I saw a lot of people getting into a tizzy over CeCe Sabathia. Now, Friday, they honored CeCe Sabathia, and rightfully so. What CeCe Sabathia did for the Milwaukee Brewers was, I mean, if you witnessed it, nothing short of incredible. And I think a lot of the people that did not witness it don't understand just how great it really was. Seeing CeCe Sabathia every 3-4 days, put the Milwaukee Brewers on his back and just will them into the playoffs. Now, once you got to the playoffs, a little left to be desired, obviously. But CeCe Sabathia in 2008, nothing short of incredible. And I posted about this, and the tweet took off. A lot of people just can't fathom what it meant for CeCe Sabathia and why he's now in the Wall of Honor for the Milwaukee Brewers. In 2008, he went 11-2 with a 1.65 ERA and 17 starts for Milwaukee, including 7 complete games. I mean, it's unbelievable with CeCe Sabathia. You'll never see it again. Contract year, a rental player, a guy that, I mean, look at him for the Yankees, a guy that didn't have to do what he did. Literally just did it for love of the game. 26 years since the Brewers have made the playoffs, and CeCe Sabathia put a team on his back and said, come with me. Watch this.
4: Everybody in this place is standing. 45,299. Sabathia sets. Here it is. is. Swing and a bouncer. Double play ball. JJ, second. Relay. Double play. Hey, they win. Oh, what a finish. CC Sabathia being mobbed by his teammates. And the Brewers have beaten Chicago. Wow. What a game. What a performance by Sabathia. And Sabathia now saluting this huge crowd. And they return the salute.
0: What CC Sabathia did is give you, a Milwaukee Brewers fan, a sense of, hey, it can be done. They can do this. They can get over that hump. There can be a good feeling in Milwaukee, 26 years in the making of getting into the playoffs, and CC Sabathia, literally, for love of the game, goes out there and puts the team on his back. Unbelievable. See, our guy J.A. Krebs texted, most of CC starts, he pushed for 8 to 9 innings. It was insane. Again, in a contract year, he'll never see it. It'll never happen again. And online, you know, you can hide behind a screen, you can hide behind your keyboard, you can hide behind, you know, being anonymous, and you can talk your smack, and you know, you can go on with your life. You can go out there and you can just be an a-hole, and no one will ever know it was you. So I get what Twitter and the text line and all this is about, but not to say that it bugs me, but the fact that people can't realize outside of their own bubble what CC Sabathia meant and did for the Brewers. Saying him, and by the way, it's the Wall of Honor. It's not the Hall of Fame or anything. It's the Wall of Honor. But for CC Sabathia to go in and people be like, that's a poverty franchise. You got, like, this just shows you how pathetic the Brewers are. This just shows you how insane it is, of how terrible an organization you are as a Milwaukee. No. What CC Sabathia did was incredible for the game of baseball itself. Not the Brewers, but the game of baseball itself. To literally just go out there, 3 or 4 days of rest, and demand you go 8 to 9 innings to force a team, put it on your back and force them into the playoffs for the first time in 26 years. It was incredible. He deserves more than the Wall of Honor. Like, that alone right there for what him, just for the game of baseball, was incredible. And CC Sabathia on Friday, you know, he had tweeted this out. He said, Milwaukee, so grateful for this honor. Some of the best baseball memories of my career. Loved all my teammates, coaches, and the fans. Thank you for the recognition.
5: On July 7th, 2008, the direction of our franchise changed forever. CC Sabathia came into town, and we're all excited that the year's Cy Young winner the year prior was now going to be pitching for the Milwaukee Brewers. But he was not only Cy Young on the mound, he was Cy Young in the clubhouse. He was Cy Young in the community. In the last day of the season, we clinched a playoff spot after 26 years, and CC Sabathia became a part of the fabric of the Brewers family forever.
6: The impact that you had on all of us young guys was unreal. I'm grateful that I got to spend that time with you and couldn't be happier for you.
7: You brought back the fun for us, and obviously got to the playoffs because you were a dog. So it was great playing with you. Congratulations.
8: It was a joy and a privilege to be your teammate, to watch you compete, see the impact you had on the organization and the city of Milwaukee in such a short period of time. Congratulations, my man.
0: The franchise. Hell yeah. So really cool. Really cool for CC to go in the Wall of Honor on Friday. And by the way, the criteria for the Wall of Honor, different than the Brewers Hall of Fame, known as the Walk of Fame. So let's see here. The Wall of Honor, you had to have 2,000 or more plate appearances, 1,000 or more innings pitched, 250 or more games pitched, winning a MVP, Cy Young, Rookie of the Year, or Reliever of the Year award, managing a pennant-winning team, being recognized with a statue on American Family Fields Plaza, being elected to the National Baseball Hall of Fame, serving as a primary broadcaster for 20 or more seasons after a playing career, or serving as a general manager for 10 years or more and reaching the postseason. So people that say it's pathetic that CC Sabathia only played 17 games for the Brewers and now he's in the Wall of Honor, the real person that's pathetic is you for not being able to realize what it means and meant, not only for the Brewers, but just for, again, the game of baseball. is to see in that in this time frame, when so much money is on the line in a contract year, to go out there as a rental and have that much passion and desire to play just for the game, for the love of the game. So it's incredible, man. It's unbelievable. So props to CC Sabathia. And the Brewers won in those hideous Wisco uniforms. The Miz was out there just smoking on the mound on Friday, showing like, hey, CC, check this out. Yeah, you can pitch, but can you pitch this fast? The Miz was sending his missiles and his payload was going right in there, brother. Oof-ta. All right, 608-321-1670, our guy Jesse Temple. He's going to be joining us bottom of the hour, a little after 8:30, so we'll get to Jesse Temple. Also want to get to more Milwaukee Bucks. The NBA draft lottery, we got that. We got Brendan McManus out, Trey Smack in, kicker for the Packers, all kinds of goodies. Stick around, we'll be right back.

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15: Hit that shot.

0: things coming out about the Milwaukee Bucks. The first one was that Milwaukee Bucks co-owner Wesley Edens was a victim of a $1 billion blackmail plan with Chang Li Lu, aka Sophia, from China. She was arrested at the airport trying to get back to China. And the Wall Street Journal pieced together that it was Wesley Edens, the Milwaukee Bucks co-owner, who was the target of this sextortion, if you will, who demanded half of his fortune. Well, that was breaking. The Milwaukee Bucks sent his daughter, Mallory Edens, to the NBA draft lottery. Mallory Edens, former, somewhat boo thing of Aaron Rodgers. Remember that? Yeah. Mallory Edens was there representing the Bucks at the NBA draft lottery. Bucks are picking 10th in the NBA draft, late June. Mallory Edens, though, how about this? A little Mallory Edens audio for you. She reacts to the draft lottery. You want to get to know the Edens a little more? Well, her dad is off having a relations with Sophia, a.k.a. Chang Li Lu from China. Mallory Edens is at the NBA draft lottery.
1: What was it like being up there for you?
2: It was so fun. It was fun to be back.
0: It was so fun.
1: And
0: so
1: fun. Did you have like maybe any anxieties or maybe, being nervous about the balls dropping?
0: I'm sorry, what?
2: Not super nervous, just hopeful that we would jump up, but fun to be here.
1: And you said you did this previously, right?
2: Yeah, I did.
1: What was your guys's, drawings that time versus this time? Did you fare better?
2: We did. We had the second pick overall that year. It was 2014.
1: Yeah, that was a good year for you guys.
2: Yeah, but we were a worse team that year, so give and take.
1: And for you, in this whole process,
0: Jabari Parker.
1: Is it cool, being a part of the team in that aspect and kind of being a good lock charm?
2: Yeah, I'm so proud of my dad. He's built in Milwaukee, and I love an opportunity to support him. And so grateful for the way that the fans in Milwaukee and the community in Wisconsin has, welcomed me into their Bucks life. So I'm always happy for the opportunity to be a part of it.
1: And my final question is, do you see maybe in the future being more involved in the team, or are you going to stick to your career?
2: I don't know. I have two jobs right now, so I'm a little busy, but I love basketball. I'm a lifelong fan of the NBA long before my family had any kind of official involvement, so I don't know, just happy to stay around the sport and love being a fan for the time being.
1: Thank you. I appreciate you.
2: Nice.
1: Have a good one.
0: Safe trip. Mallory Edens, It's Mallory Edens, I'm here, I'm here. Mallory Edens, right there. The interviewer sounded like he was a little nervous. I mean, Mallory Edens, she's good looking, you know? The guy was talking about balls dropping. Did you catch that?
1: What was it like being up there for you?
2: Yeah. It was so fun. It was fun to be back.
1: And did you have, any anxieties or maybe, being nervous about the balls dropping?
0: Okay, was he trying to joke around right there? Because he kind of stuttered a little bit. I don't know if he was did he get a little crush on Mallory Edens? Or maybe he was like, all right, he's talking to his buddies. He's like, dude, I'm going to make a balls dropping joke to Mallory Edens. Let's see if he catches it. Maybe that's why he stutters.
1: And did you have any anxieties or maybe, being nervous about the balls dropping?
2: Not super nervous, just hopeful that we would jump up, but fun to be here.
0: Yeah, the Milwaukee Bucks now picking 10th in the draft. The last time the Milwaukee Bucks picked 10th, you know who they got? Let me see that Thon song maker. That's the last time. Now, believe it or not, there are still Bucks fans out there. Giannis Antetokounmpo, I saw what reports that he would potentially force a trade to go to the Cleveland Cavaliers. Yeah. So that's floating around out there. Giannis, definitely going to be out. Steve from Winona texts in, a billionaire father, and she has two jobs. Listen, the question is, what are the jobs, though? One could be She's a fashion designer. Yeah. That's, you know, what are they doing? Drawing up a couple of sketches of some clothes, and then they have a team of people to go and do it for him. Like what? You're a hedge fund, trust fund kid. What exactly is your job? And you have two jobs. I think their view of a job is different than how we view a job, you know? But for Giannis, I mean, his job playing basketball, probably not going to be in Milwaukee, but somewhere else. Bucks fans optimistic, I saw this, about the number 10 pick. And again, last time they drafted 10th, it was the Thon song, Thon Maker. Let's see.
3: In a decade. Basketball won't return here to Fiserv Forum for several months, but for Bucks fans, there's plenty of reasons to be excited about next season.
4: Go Bucks!
5: I have a good feeling about the season, and if Giannis stays, it's even better.
6: Christine's been a season ticket holder for almost 5 decades.
0: Hell yeah, Christine.
6: She isn't used to the Bucks being in the lottery.
5: I hope we get a good pick from this. It's supposed to be pretty deep.
6: In fact, this is the team's first time picking in the lottery since they took Thon Maker with, you guessed it, the 10th pick in 2016.
7: The number 10 pick is looking good.
6: Many here were hoping for a higher pick, but other fans like Malcolm told me there's still a cautious optimism.
7: It's sad because we did so bad this year, but it's something to look forward to for next year with Giannis, if we have him.
6: The future of superstar Giannis Antetokounmpo isn't yet decided, but with new coach Taylor Jenkins in tow, team leadership has said they'll make that call before the NBA draft next month.
8: After 47 years of watching the Bucks, what does one learn?
5: That if you wait around long enough, it's gotta go up.
6: True. For Christine and Malcolm Sanks, another Larry O'Brien trophy to match the one from 2021 isn't that far away after all. In Milwaukee, Alex Dahl, TMJ 4 News.
0: Thank you, Alex. If you wait around long enough, it's got to get better. Yeah. Yeah. Yeah. I like that. Thank you, Christine. So there are some people down there at the Deer District, I guess, inspired about it. Again, Thon Maker. Thon Maker. The last time the Milwaukee Bucks... in the lottery, number 10, Thon Maker.
9: This thing right here is letting all the ladies know.
0: That a pick number 10?
9: What guys talk about.
0: They talk about Thon Maker.
9: You know.
0: Last time the Bucks picked that 10.
9: Finer things in life.
0: The finer things, that Thon Maker, baby. Ooh, that buck is so scandalous. All right, Jesse Temple from Badger Connect going to join us coming up here. Got some thoughts about Wisconsin athletics around the way. Take a little break here. Stick around. Be right back. This is for you, Thon Maker.

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6: For WisdomNews.com, I'm Brad Williams. Free parking in La Crosse's parking ramps for a few days this week due to a survey happening through the State Department of Transportation. Parking on 3rd and 4th Streets will be disrupted Monday through Wednesday. Because of that, the city is suspending paid parking in all 5 of the parking ramps to offset any issues with parking on the streets. Parking won't be allowed on 3rd Street from early Monday morning to 9 a.m. Tuesday morning. You won't be able to park on 4th Street from 5 a.m. Tuesday until 9 a.m. on Wednesday. One of the programs run by the Boys and Girls Club of Greater La Crosse may get a big boost on Wednesday if it gets grant approval by the state. Members of the State Building Commission will vote on 71 community development projects. Senator Brad Paff and Representative Jill Billings are on the commission. The Boys and Girls Club of Greater La Crosse may receive $1.5 million for its workforce readiness project. There's also $252,000 allocated for the town of Shelby to relocate and upgrade its fire station. Today begins the 3rd week of Josie Dykeman's homicide trial in La Crosse. Dykeman is accused of causing physical abuse that led to the death of 6-year-old Alex Pedrin, the son of her boyfriend. The prosecution is wrapping up its case. During Friday's session, the jury heard from Sheriff's Investigator Richard Amundson, who took pictures inside the home shortly after Alex was reported dead. Pictures included images of pill bottles discovered in the home. The Dykeman trial is scheduled to last one more week through this Friday. Thousands of pounds of food was collected on Saturday for the annual Letter Carriers food drive here in the La Crosse and Onalaska area. The donations were brought to the post office in La Crosse, sorted and distributed to the Hunger Task Force and Wafer. Executive Director Shelley Fortner was helping with the collections. She said that it's been challenging as the need increases in the community.
7: You know, imagine what's going on for those who are struggling with income to begin with. Things are just getting tougher. Kids are going to be home from school now pretty quick here for the summer, and that means that they're looking for more meals at home versus the ones that they could get at school. So we're going to see a lot of families this summer really in need.
6: Fortner thanked the letter carriers for their efforts in making the drive the largest one of the year. Most people go to the movies to escape reality, but a local film series is encouraging the La Crosse community to do just the opposite. Civics and Cinema at the Rivoli returns Tuesday with a screening of the Watergate movie All the President's Men. Sam Shinta co-hosts the event and said on Wisdom, the goal isn't just to watch a movie, but to start a dialogue.
0: Afterwards, we'll have a community conversation and basically just try to pick out some of the themes, how it might relate to our civic life, how it might relate to things we see today, and it always yields a really nice conversation.
6: The screening begins at 5:30 p.m. Tuesday. Tickets are $5. For Wisdom News, I'm Brad Williams.
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9: Good morning, Ebo.
10: What's happening, bro? What's going on today? Great day to be alive, is it not?
9: I mean, you always say it's better than the alternative, right? That doesn't mean
10: you would be correct, Jesse. Yes, you are. See, you're a smart man. You know this. Jesse, last time we talked, the time was not announced for Wisconsin and Notre Dame. What do we think about Under the Lights? Some of it will be under the lights. At first, probably not. 6:30, Lambeau Field, the stage, the biggest, the brightest. What do we think of a night game?
9: I think it's the last thing that you said. It's a huge stage. It's a national college football audience tuning in to watch this game on a Sunday night. I mean, I think we knew it was going to be at night, but it's nice to get the official time. And I look back at a decade ago when Wisconsin played LSU, and at the time LSU was a top five team and yes, certainly ended up not being a top five team. But you win a game like that, and it totally changes the conversation around a program and the trajectory of a season and potentially Luke Fickell's tenure here. That's how much is on the line for a Notre Dame game. Mm. Now, if Wisconsin loses, then it's just chalk up another loss and a big marquee opportunity. But if they can win, then the conversation begins to be, hey, maybe there's something different here in year four.
10: I always liked a thicker kicker. You know, Rafael Gigalione, he hit that with like 3-4 minutes left in the game against LSU to kind of seal it, right? You were taking kicks with Wisconsin's new kicker, right, Jesse, at Badger Bites?
9: Yeah, that was a few weeks ago. So yeah. Gavin Lom is the new kicker. He was the kickoff specialist for 3 seasons, and last year was in a spot where he wanted to be the kicker. They still had Nathaniel Vakos, and that was the new staff's guy. And so it was like, you want to do this, you're going to have to redshirt. So he's waited a long time for the opportunity. Big difference between my field goal attempts and his. I was barely clearing the crossbar, and he was going over the net and making dents in the McLean Center, as it should be for a D1 kicker.
10: Yeah. Now, how would you describe Wisconsin's special teams in the, I guess, field goal kicking last year, Jesse?
9: Not as good as it needed to be.
10: Yeah.
9: I think Vakos came here from Ohio. He had a great freshman year and was sort of up and down. So we'll see what happens in the field goal game, but certainly we've seen what happens in one possession games. If you've got a kicker who can be a difference maker, all of a sudden your record can be a lot different.
10: Now you have literally no one else can say this besides you right now, Jesse. You have a bigger peek in to Wisconsin's field goal kicking, the prowess or ability this year, because you kick field goals with the guy. How are we feeling just on what you experienced going into the season? Let's say, you know, Rafael Gigalione hits that field goal against LSU. What if it comes down to a field goal at Lambeau again? How are we feeling? You only can say this, Jesse. You kick field goals with the guy. How are you feeling about it?
9: I love this question. Can I just say I love this question, Ebo, because this is a classic. It's the middle of May, and we're trying to figure out what to talk about during the segment because there's nothing happening.
10: Jesse,
9: I'm just giving you crap. I'm just saying.
10: I can't talk to anyone else. No one else has kicked field goals with him but you.
9: This is the insight everyone came for. He's got a huge leg during spring practice. I think the first day was a struggle. He came back, had some better days. They had a special team scrimmage to close it out, and it probably didn't go exactly as he wanted, but I mean, he's got a huge leg.
10: Okay.
9: And just have to be consistent. So,
10: Jesse,

0: He's got that going for him, which is nice.
1: Jesse Temple joining us right now. You're very astute, Jesse. I was driving into work this morning. I'm like, well, I got talking to Jesse today. And like, it's the middle of May.
0: It is.
1: I'm like, what can I really maneuver Jesse into a question about? I'm like, I got it. He kicked field goals with the kicker, Gigalione, Lambeau Field, LSU, coming up against Notre Dame. That's just Jesse, this was my thought into work, was what first question I was going to ask you, was special teams about the Badgers. I thought about you 4:30 this morning. That's how much I love you, man, all right? So, Jesse, what is the biggest win right now in the Luke Fickell era?
0: It's either Washington or Illinois last season, very clearly. They hadn't beaten a top 25 team in 4 years, and they beat Washington. I'm inclined to pick Washington over Illinois, mostly because that kind of got Wisconsin off the schneid a little bit. They were both huge wins, and Illinois certainly has the Brett Bielema factor and all the former Wisconsin guys. But the Washington one was like, Wisconsin's lost six straight games. Luke Fickell had just been retained as the coach for year four, and it was like, really? How does everyone feel about this? You got to give people reason for optimism. So I am going to pick that game, but those two November wins were certainly big to show that the team hadn't given up. But it's tough because I look at year four and I'm like, how much does what happened in November matter in terms of this team? And it's hard to say it matters a ton when you have 50 new players.
1: Well, also, I mean, if you look at how the season ended last year, I guess Notre Dame and Wisconsin both didn't make a bowl game. So that's saying something, right, Jesse?
0: I appreciate where you're going with this.
1: What do you mean?
0: But... Well, Notre Dame was like, we're not in the playoff. We're piecing out.
1: They didn't play in a bowl game.
0: Wisconsin was like, we're nowhere near good enough to be in the Motor City Bowl or whatever the worst bowl game is. But, we spent a lot of time harping on last season. Let's just say hope springs eternal this time of year. It's a new team. The offense looks competent. The defense looks like it's going to be one of the better units in the Big Ten, and the schedule sets up nicely. So let's go all in here on 8-4.
1: Jesse, you let me paint the picture this way. They both didn't go to a bowl game, okay?
0: I'm just providing the context for the listeners who are like, wait a minute, what? I mean, that is a factual statement. You're right, Evo.
1: Thank you.
0: There are different layers to this.
1: Yeah, well, see, that's why I don't go into the layers. I just say the one, then I move on. I guess you do bring the factual content. That is correct, Jesse. Hey, speaking of making postseason bids, Wisconsin softball, they're gone dancing now. But before we get into that, you got to try to hit off of what Shelby Jacobson, was that her name, the pitcher?
0: Yeah, I did. The timing worked out. We filmed this like 3 or 4 weeks ago, and then softball team went on a bit of a heater and had a big upset in the Big Ten tournament. Yeah, they just got into the NCAA tournament. The bracket came out last night. They're going down to Austin, Texas, and they got to play Baylor first. But I'm learning that I suck at a lot of sports, Evo, when I do these Badger Bites videos. They're basically three components of these videos. Some of them are just one-on-one interviews. Some of them are film breakdowns, and then the rest are experiential where I try to do something that I have no business doing. And she's got four pitches. I couldn't hit any of them. The premise of the video was I get nine swings, and she has a chance to strike out the side. I made contact once. I popped it up, but I'm going to take that with me for a long time.
1: I think you would have hit the 10th. If you guys would have done 10, I think the 10th would have been yours, Jesse. I think you would have taken that thing yard.
0: Here's the more embarrassing part. She told me what pitch she was throwing before she threw it, and it still didn't matter.
1: Well, I'm watching the video at Jesse Temple on Twitter. Dude, I give you huge props for standing in there, man. I would be crapping my pants if I saw that ball coming at me. That thing is zipping. What was it like standing in there?
0: It is. Well, I took the first pitch just so I could see what it was like, and she did acknowledge that she was a little bit closer because we were inside the batting cage in their indoor practice facility than what she would be in the circle. But obviously, she was not afraid of my swing whatsoever because, as you see, she's not wearing a helmet. She's not wearing any gear.
1: Yeah.
0: She literally just has a glove because she knew I was going to miss.
1: What was
0: those rise balls? Those rise balls are tricky, man. You don't see those in baseball.
1: Yeah, I was going to ask you about that, the rise ball. It's like defying gravity, obviously. Like, what? How does a brain even comprehend it when it's coming towards you?
0: I don't know. I'll get back. I'll get back to you when I make contact. You know, she really got me, too. She told me she was going to throw me a drop ball, and it ended up being a curve, and I was about 6 feet in front of it. So I can only imagine what it's like when you have no idea what's coming.
1: Well, dude, it's awesome that you're out there doing it. You know, that's, you get all the props in the world for out there and doing it, man. Of all the things you've done for Badger Bites, I guess what running back for you? You've done some horse, you've done some shooting, obviously, you've done some batting there. Was there some rollerblading, Jesse?
0: Yeah, there have been some tough ones. The hardest one I did so far was strapping in the hockey goalie gear, which is basically wearing an astronaut suit and trying to stop Kirsten Sims, who's a U.S. Olympian gold medalist. I was ready to throw up. Fun fact, we were supposed to shoot two videos that day on the ice, and after that one, I was like, I can't move. I need to pass out right now on the ice. So I quit. I ran Bascom Hill with the basketball team. Yep. I quit on that one. Mostly because I didn't want to cost the team an extra set. If you don't make the hill in a certain time, then they have to run more. And so Austin Rapp was like, if you don't think you can get it, just tap out. And I didn't want the guys to run more. So there was that. Yeah, rollerblading on the Capitol Square. Can't rollerblade. So that was good. And putting on the wrestling singlet. I have no business being on a mat whatsoever. So, there's been a lot of times where I've questioned my life choices.
1: Well, again, so the hardest been the goalie. I give you all the props, though. What's been your favorite of all to do, Jesse, for Badger Bites?
0: Anytime I'm on a basketball court, I'm at peace. So that's the one place where I feel like I'm competent. So, I think one of our first ones was with Ronnie Porter. So she was the team's point guard, the women's basketball team's point guard. And we did it at the park right off the lake. Which is a pretty cool setting. Mm-hmm. So, yeah, that was a good thing.
1: Anything cool coming up for Badger Bites? I'm sure there is.
0: Of course, always. That's the goal. We've got a few more that are all ready to go. This week I sit down with Darius Hicks, and you may wonder, who is that? Well, I'm here to tell you. He is the football team's new director of scouting and player personnel. So we learn about his background. Obviously, that's a huge role for getting new talent into this program. Filmed one with Chris Brooks Jr., who's one of the team's senior wide receivers, where we talk about his story. And then I tried to catch passes out of a jug machine.
1: Ooh.
0: Good God, that's hard to do. The first one, I almost broke my nose, but I didn't. And then we've got one more after that, where I sat down with Todd Kanat, who's the men's hockey team's associate head coach. And we broke down the film on the incoming transfers and freshmen. Obviously, the hockey team's coming off an appearance in the national title game. And they have what's been said to be maybe the best transfer portal class. So, there's a lot of cool stuff on the way at Badger Connect, even if it's a slower time for Badgers Athletics.
1: Yeah, I mean, Jesse, the juggernaut of content that you are doesn't stop, baby. Keeps on cooking at Badger Connect. Hey, man, happy Monday. Thanks for joining us, especially in a slow time, and engaging with my questions. We appreciate you, man.
0: You got it, Evo.
1: See you, Jesse. See you, buddy. There you go, Jesse Temple. Like, yeah, the middle of May, you're asking me about field goal kicking. Yeah, I am, actually. And thank you for playing along. Yeah, Shelby Jacobson. As Wisconsin is now, they're gone dancing. They made an at-large bid for softball. I saw this for Jesse at Badger Bites.
2: The rise ball is always so fascinating.
3: Yeah.
2: Because you don't see it in baseball.
3: Right.
2: People probably don't understand or appreciate how much movement there is on the ball. So what does a rise ball look like?
3: So a rise ball, I grip it like kind of like this. I kind of like to hook my fingers. And you come around, and your hand is now at the bottom, where on a drop, you're more on top, but with a rise, you're on the bottom, and you just curl it up like that.
2: How old were you when you learned to throw the rise ball?
3: Oh, man. This is one of the last pitches I learned. I think I started throwing it pretty consistently when I was about a sophomore in high school.
2: Is there any better feeling when you deliver just the perfect pitch and they strike out and you hear the glove smack?
3: It's the whole reason why I do it. Yeah, there's no feeling like it.
2: Well, I have good news for you. You're going to get that feeling a lot today, so I'm going to see if I can make some contact.
3: Awesome.
2: Sound good?
3: Yeah,
2: sounds
1: good. Like, yeah, I'm going to eat this guy for lunch, man. All right, I'm curious what the...
2: I'm going to take the first pitch so I can see what it's like to stand in here.
1: Jesse's so funny, man.
2: Just letting you know.
3: We're going to start with just drop ball.
2: Okay. I am so scared.
1: Damn, that thing is zooming in there.
2: All right. Nine cuts.
1: Jesse is a good sport,
3: right.
1: though.

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1: At 321-1670 if you want to get involved. I'll take a little break here. Jesse. All right. That's the Packers, Bucks, but more importantly, some Milwaukee Brewers are on the way. Stick around. We'll be right back.

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5: 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I'm Tim Cavalfamo. 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
5: Shane Van Gisbergen had the field covered and cruised to a dominant win on Sunday at Watkins Glen International in upstate New York. Van Gisbergen led for 74 of the total 100 laps, picking up his seventh Cup Series career win, despite having to drive through the field on newer tires after a late race pit stop.
9: I love doing that at the end, being able to chase everyone down on a tire difference. And Josh, my spotter, was excellent, giving me the laps and what the gap was, and I was trying to calculate it as I went and managed the tire, so I still had some when I got there, and yeah, just so special, really cool.
5: With the win going to SVG, Michael McDowell finished runner-up. Ty Gibbs was third, fourth Chase Briscoe, and Tyler Reddick was fifth. Other notables include Kyle Busch, who finished eighth, Chase Elliott 24th, and Joey Logano finished 38th. The point standings after 12 races in 2026 still have Tyler Reddick at the top by 129 markers over Denny Hamlin. Chase Elliott, Ryan Blaney, and Chris Buescher make up the rest of the top five. The next stop for the Cup Series is a trip to the Monster Mile at Dover Motor Speedway for the NASCAR All-Star Race. The drivers will run for $1 million on Sunday afternoon. And with the Monday Morning Race Recap on the Motor Racing Network, I'm Tim Cattelfemo.
0: Packers, Brewers, Bucks, and local action. 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

0: All right, welcome back in. Got one more hour coming up here. Hell yeah, man. I do want to give a big shout out and a big thank you to everyone involved for the American Family Children's Hospital Radiothon. We had an absolute blast. Started on Wednesday and went Thursday and Friday. And with that, everyone who donated, participated, you donated their time, energy, you name it, for a nonprofit hospital all around on the donations, kindness of your heart, able to raise $521,377. Over $500,000 for the American Family Children's Hospital. That's what the Radiothon was all about, man. Awesome when you can put aside differences, no matter what it is, and all come together for a cause. Work together for something like that is awesome. Very special. Very cool. Thank you to everyone. Thank you to everyone who's a part of it. Again, $521,377. That's crazy, man. Unbelievable. So well done. Give yourself a pat on the back. Thank you for that. All right, 608-321-1670. Our guy, Big Ron in New Jersey, loving the Everlast bumper music. Hell yeah, Big Ron. One of the best radio-edited songs there is. They had sound effects to the edits. I love that. Big Ron also had a great weekend. His son graduated from University of Madison, right here in Wisconsin. And Ron was in town having a damn good time. And called in earlier today at 608-321-1670. Thank you, Big Ron. I'll have to get to the Brewers. Sweep of the Yankees. Mother's Day yesterday. Booyah, baby. First time since 1989 that they were able to sweep. I want to get to Bryce Terang, his comments. We'll do that after top of the hour. Pat Murphy, though. Pat Murphy was asked, do you think there's something special about the pink bat? Bill Hall did it 20 years ago, wearing number two. Bryce Terang wearing number two did it yesterday. Is there something special about the pink bat?
1: I think to the guys, there is. You know what I mean? Like, they want to represent and honor their mom, and it's a keepsake for them, and, you know, and give it to their mom or, you know, something like that. So I think there's some value in it, yeah.
0: There's some value in the pink bat. Hell yeah. All right, let's see here. Stick with it. Line one. Good morning. Who do we got?
2: Ebo, Bill here.
0: Billy. What's up, Bill?
2: Hey, I was at the game Saturday night. It was awesome.
0: Dude, I bet. A little walk-off from Wild Bill?
2: First, a walk-off, foul ball. Aaron Judge couldn't make the throw. It was great. Dude, that was like 10 feet in front of me. That was awesome.
0: Dude, I'm jealous. Sounds like a really good time.
2: It was a great time. It was good. Parking lot was warm. But, hey, I was calling you because I was looking behind home plate. And I just got to say this because I listened to everybody call and complain about Mark. Mm-hmm. And being a 61-year-old man, I think we went from about either 87 or 88 without a winning season until we went to the playoffs again in 2008.
0: Yeah.
2: And I'll tell you, I'm not saying I don't want him to go spend an extra $100 million one of these years and let's go to the World Series. Mm-hmm. And he's got it. Mm-hmm. But it's way more fun going to a winning regular season game than a losing one.
0: Right? That is true. It always is more fun when you win.
2: And, you know, it's also kind of fun, like, before I go to bed to just quick Google the Brewers and see, okay, what's the score tonight?
0: Yeah.
2: Well, I guarantee you, if I had a phone in 1995, I wouldn't have cared because they were losing more games than they win.
0: Yeah, you wouldn't even been checking in. You wouldn't have cared at all.
2: Right. And I'm not saying Mark isn't a bonehead for making that comedy made last year. I mean, how's he dumb as he? But he's done some good things.
0: He has. He totally has. I know, and you had a great time. That's Mark Adonazio's crown jewel right there. You had a great time.
2: Yeah, you know, they are. They're it's a fun game. I love the flow of a baseball game.
0: Yeah.
2: I love grilling out in the parking lot before the game, having some beer.
0: Yeah.
2: I wish he would try to go over the top one year, especially a couple of years ago. And let's go for it. I wish he would do that, but, you know.
0: Hey, we're still having fun, though, right? And then the summer of fun hasn't even started yet, Billy, so come on.
2: How, How dumb can he be, though, Evo?
0: I love.
2: I mean, seriously.
0: You got to come around to the comment. Once you embrace it, it ends up being pretty funny, and you'll like it. You got to embrace it.
2: I can't embrace that. You see, you got to be smarter than that, dude. Do you know what I mean?
0: I don't know. You just got to embrace it. Because once you embrace it, you have fun again. I'm telling you, man, just embrace Mark and embrace what he says and does, and it's a good time. You realize that he's not as bad as people think he is. I'm telling you.
2: Well, I don't think he's as bad as people think he is either. I'll just tell you, you know, and I'm sticking up for him here.
0: Yeah.
2: But I will tell you, I thought about that comment, like, and this is like the fourth game I've been to this year.
0: Yeah.
2: But I think about that comment like 15 times every game.
0: That's really funny.
2: I should drink more beer, huh?
0: You should. Mark would appreciate you for that. Maybe he'll buy a big name if you drink more beer. Billy, have a good one, brother. Happy Monday, man.
2: Yeah, see you, bro.
0: That's funny. Is it my job to win a World Series or my job to provide a summer of fun and entertainment? Well, if you're having fun and entertained, the wins come. And if the wins come, the World Series could go hand in hand. WKTY, love you guys. We'll see you tomorrow. Billy, the man. We love you too, Billy. We'll take a little break. One more hour coming up. Soon.

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2: You're out, you're about, but you want your Dan Patrick. 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
8: 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Marvin had a suggestion. He said, what if you did Botox before the wedding and then therefore your face might not be able to get into a crying position? I've never tried Botox, but if it means that I...
9: The statement.
8: Yeah. I'm on record. Yeah. Yes, Dylan.
10: Well, I think your face would just not move at all. So that you got that part checked. I think you'd have to like weld your tear duct shut, though. Otherwise, you'd just be crying with like a blank stare, which would be probably even weirder than the smile.
8: Paulie went to see Devil Wears Prada 2. Dinner in a movie.
9: Yeah, date night.
8: That's too much time. Like the dinner, and then you sit down in a recliner, and then you're going to watch a two-hour movie.
9: I was blindsided, Dan. I didn't know the lateness of the movie. Dinner was at 7:30. The movie started, air quotes, at 8:30. Didn't start till 8:53.
8: Mm-hmm.
9: And those couches or whatever they have there now.
8: Recliners.
9: Recliners. It's easy to fall asleep.
8: How would you rate Devil Wears Prada 2?
9: I'm going to stay in my lane here. I thought the first one was really good, really fun. I mean, you got Meryl Streep in it. She was fantastic. This one is like 20 years later, they concoct the reason for everyone to get back together.
8: Mm.
9: And it's okay. It's like a vanilla ice cream cone or plain cheese pizza. There's nothing wrong with it.
8: Mm.
9: It was not memorable and didn't have any great scenes or moments.
8: But how was the fashion?
9: Oh, lovely. Okay. Carl Anthony Towns makes an appearance at a fashion
8: show.
9: Wait,
8: is he Carl Anthony Towns or Carl Towns now? Because I've heard the broadcasters calling Carl Towns.
9: A couple of them.
8: Because if that's the case, he can't be Cat anymore. He just KT. Yes, Marvin.
11: Is that like when Tiffany Amber Thiessen just went by Tiffany Thiessen?
8: I

0: I don't remember that.
1: Oh, she was Kelly Kapowski from Saved by the Bell. Come on, DP. How dare you?
0: I never saw an episode.
2: Oh.
0: Was Screech on that?
2: Yes.
0: Was that his name? Okay. Was James Vanderbeek on that?
1: That was Dawson's Creek.
0: No, I never saw an episode of that either.
1: What'd you do? What did you do?
0: I was working. I was working, trying to entertain you punk asses. What was I doing? I was doing Milwaukee Brewer Cleveland Indian highlights is what I was doing. Yes, Paul.
2: Weren't you supposed to see DWP2 this weekend?
0: No, I said to my wife, if there was a 9 a.m. showing, then I would do that. But I'm not doing 8:50 at night.
3: That time keeps getting earlier and earlier.
0: Yes, it does.
3: It was like 2, and then it was 11. Now it's 9 a.m.
0: If I could do a 9 a.m., then I would go see Devil Wears Prada 2. I love coming out of a theater when it's still light out. What, Todd?
4: Do they show anything before like 11:30 a.m. as far as the matinee? Like, I don't know.
0: I have no idea.
4: I don't think they do.
0: Yeah. I like to get it out of the way. There's so much rest of the day. You can talk about the movie. Yes, Todd.
4: It'll still be daylight if you see an early afternoon movie. It stays out light till like 8 o'clock. Got plenty of time to have the rest of the day.
0: Jamal Crawford's going to join us final hour?
4: Jamal Crawford's going to join us.
0: We love him. Final hour on this Monday. More of your phone calls as well after this. 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
17: Filling in for Jim Rome with the Rome Report as the Oklahoma City Thunder continue to power their way through another postseason with a strong possibility that at a minimum they're on their way to another trip to the NBA Finals. The team that's answered so many questions on the court faces a larger conundrum. Why does so much of the basketball world seem so apathetic about OKC? Undeniably, some of this is a reflection of the face of the franchise, Shai Gilgeous-Alexander, who doesn't have an above-the-rim game, but is the league MVP because of his efficiency and his ability to get to the free throw line, which most opposing fan bases have a major issue with. But while you may not like SGA style of play, it would be inane to diminish his achievements. To say SGA and his teammates are boring is just another cliche. So while you may not like the Thunder, you better respect them. 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
1: How do you trade Willie Mays? How does that happen?
0: How do you trade, sell Babe Ruth?
1: It's insane.
0: Thank you, Todd. All righty. Go around the room. Oh, is Notre Dame USC in negotiations of keeping this rivalry alive in football?
2: Yeah, a couple years down the road, but it's there's morsels. It might happen.
0: Okay. All right. Todd, what'd you learn today?
1: Tyrese Maxey dropped many "it sucks" when asked about all the Knicks fans taking over the Sixers arena, making it feel like they were at Madison Square Garden.
0: Dylan?
3: LaOne Ball.
0: LaMelo's son. Marvin?
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15: Well, yesterday would see the Milwaukee Brewers complete the sweep of the New York Yankees as Bryce Terang would homer with two outs in the ninth inning to send the Brewers to a 4-3 victory. Here's more from Terang on the win.
16: There's many ways to win a game, and tonight was one of them, and the day before that was one of them, and the day before, you know what I mean? So there's different types of winning games, and that's what matters. It doesn't matter how we do it. It just matters about winning the game. So
15: now Milwaukee had not swept the Yankees in a series of at least three games since August of 1989. Manager Pat Murphy talks on their weekend series.
17: Yeah, great series. Good lift. In the first 30, whatever many games we've played, this is kind of a good lift to win like this.
15: The Brewers now sit 22-16 on the year, 3.5 games below the Cubs for first place in the NL Central. The Brewers will now have the night off. They'll take on the Padres at American Family Field tomorrow. Turning to the Bucks, last night was the NBA draft lottery. The Milwaukee Bucks will be picking 10th. The first round of the NBA draft will take place Tuesday, June 23rd.
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15: Friday saw the Packers release kicker Brandon McManus, showing the team believes in their recently drafted kicker Trey Smack. Packers, they're in the middle of their offseason program as Phase 3 will get going in a few weeks with OTAs. And finally, Wisconsin football will open up their season at Lambeau Field under the lights at 6:30 kick against Notre Dame September 6th. For the Wisconsin Sports Zone Network, I'm Ebo.

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9: Welcome in. Today, paperwork. A lot of it. Emails, all that kind of stuff tonight. It's a Cousin Subs kind of night. Turkey, whatever's on the tube. Got some basketball tonight. Maybe watch the Lakers go down, which I would take a lot of pleasure in. The Lakers get knocked off by the Thunder. The Lakers have a very good shot at being beaten. Will this or will this not be LeBron James' last game as an NBA star or as an LA Laker? We'll have to wait and see. But watching that tonight, Pistons, Cavaliers as well. But tonight, it's Cousin Subs. Going to do the Cousins thing. I already determined that when I got back. Wanted a sub. I was kind of craving that. So tonight, that's going to be on the docket. And then just some hoops and sitting on the couch and vegging and laundry and all that kind of stuff. No cooking involved. So join the sub club like I did. And whether it's that or maybe catering, if you got something coming up, a meeting or what have you. We do it for our board meetings for Big Unit Foundation. We usually get one of the Cousin Subs catering boxes of different three or four different types of subs. And we get those and the big bag of chips and all that kind of stuff that goes along with it. Go to CousinSubs.com for all the information. They deliver as well. Since 1972, they are local. And we love local on this program. That's our friends at Cousins Subs. What we're going to do is take a break. Don't forget, coming up at the bottom of the next hour, Bob Nightingale, the senior Major League Baseball writer for USA Today, is going to join us, talk a little bit about the Brewers and the chase for the Cubs and what the Cubs have done to get their season off to a fast start. The free fall that Cincinnati has been in since they were on top of the division for a while. We'll talk more about the NL Central and about the rest of Major League Baseball in general coming up. But when we come back, I think it's a rather interesting point that Dave, and Grant said the same thing that Dave Kane stated about Giannis. And I think it's very true. And I'll tell you what it is when we return. Okay? Let's talk a little. We'll talk a little Bucks when we come back. Okay? Don't go anywhere. Because with the 10th overall pick, there's some other things that need to be determined. And we'll talk about that when we return. Don't go anywhere. More of the Bill Michael Show coming up next.

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2: Well, for the first time since 1989, the Milwaukee Brewers have swept the New York Yankees. This one coming off a Bryce Durang homer with two outs in the bottom of the ninth to send the Brewers to a 4-3 victory. After the game, Bryce Durang was asked what it feels like to have his first ever walk-off home run.
3: Yeah, I mean, I wish I could tell you. It hasn't really settled in yet. It's kind of one of those things where you're just like, I just got to make sure I touch all the bases. Yeah, I mean, it feels good. But you kind of just kind of just black out a little bit, you know? So, yeah, it was cool.
2: The Brewers now sit 22-16. That's good for second in the NL Central. 3.5 games back of the Cubs for first place. They have today off. Tomorrow, they're welcoming the Padres to American Family Field for a 6:40 first pitch. Turning to the Bucks, last night was the NBA's draft lottery. Milwaukee will pick 10th. The last time they had that pick was 2016 when they selected Thon Maker. The first round of the NBA's draft will be Tuesday, June 23rd.
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2: The Green Bay Packers will soon begin Phase 3 of their offseason program. Phase 3 will be organized team activities. They'll take place late May and into June, with their mandatory minicamp coming June 9th to the 11th. And finally, Wisconsin football will begin their fall camp in late July. For the Wisconsin Sports Zone Network, I'm Ebo.

0: Welcome in, Bill Michaels Show. Brought to you by our friends out there at Smoke on the Water. I mentioned them earlier. They're going to be the second stop on this year's Big Unit Poker Run. Smoke on the Water. When the weather's going to warm up this weekend, as a matter of fact, it looks like it's going to be, I believe it's in the 70s. And when it opens up permanently, you're going to have the bourbon bar out back. I know they're doing their first real bourbon tasting and flights coming up. In addition to that, you've got a great place to, if you want to smoke a cigar out there, that's for sure. But also, the deck is going to be open. You can kind of watch the boats go by out there on Okeechobee Lake. On Friday, supposed to get to 66 on Thursday, 72 on Friday, 74 on Saturday, 74 on Sunday, then 71, and then back into the upper 60s the next couple of days after that, next week. So when they've got the warmer weather, they open up that back deck. Beautiful place to go outside, sit, enjoy yourself, get a good meal. That's Smoke on the Water, BBQ Okeechobee, and all the social media platforms. And then they've got Sloppy Joe's Saloon and Spoon on Hubertus, in Hubertus, right across from Johnny Manhattan's. So you can find Sloppy Joe's right there, which is a terrific, just authentic Wisconsin bar restaurant. It's just a really good place. Smoke on the Water, BBQ Okeechobee, Sloppy Joe's Saloon and Spoon, both terrific places. I got an email here. This is from Noah, and he says, Unit, I'm out on the Giannis discussion with $250 million plus hanging in the balance. Why in the world would Giannis want to leave? That's Noah in Hales Corners. That's the other thing we haven't talked about. With all the stuff about winning, not winning, whatever, but the bottom line is, yeah, that's true. $250 million plus hanging in the balance. There, that's a lot to say if you're Giannis to say no. I'll turn that down because the Bucks are the team that can pay in the supermax. So I think that's another. Even if you're not winning basketball in the immediate future, you can lay your head on a pile of money at night and still probably sleep pretty well. I know he wants to win more championships and wants his legacy to continue to grow, but yeah, that's the other, if you want to call it, the X factor in all of this. And maybe, I'll be quite honest, maybe Haslam doesn't want to pay that. I find that interesting because we're talking about a guy who gave a fully guaranteed contract in stupidity fashion to Deshaun Watson for the Cleveland Browns. But maybe he just doesn't want to pay that to a guy who's 31 years old.
1: Well, here's the thing. Paying that money to a guy who's 31 years old with an injury history, with a limited game, is one thing, considering he's massive for your franchise. He's won you a championship, right? Like, I think most owners would say, yeah, maybe it's not like the best contract in the world, but we're going to do it. And right. I still think the Bucks, in a perfect world, might, for all of those question marks. And then it's like, does he even want to be here? You know what I mean? I think the Bucks are terrified right. that if they bring him back or re-sign him, then what happened last year is just going to happen again. And they're going to live in this purgatory where Giannis is kind of mopey. I think that's the biggest sticking point for them.
0: Here's the other thing. If Giannis signs, he's untradeable. If he decides to sign here, he is untradeable. There's no moping. There's no whining. There's no complaining other than the fact that you want to win and you want your guys around you to win. He's untradeable. There is no out after that.
1: It's hush money, essentially. All right, basically, you're going to take this contract. You're going to pipe down.
0: If you're going to take the contract, you're untradeable. So you can't complain, whine, and bitch about possibly going somewhere else. But what you can do is become the leader that we want you to be. And, you know, if you want to talk about guys playing harder and working harder and being more vigilant at practice and, you know, a different energy and Taylor Jenkins. Okay, that's, you know, all of that stuff is competitive spirit, we'll say. But if you sign, that's it. You can't say, well, I'm thinking about getting out, or your people can't be calling and saying, hey, I want to get out. You're untradeable at that point. So that is the commitment of, I'm a Milwaukee Buck, I'm going to basically end my career here. Because even if you get to the last year of your deal, unless you're trying to just be traded to a team that possibly can win when you're 35 years old, at that point, maybe. But for the next 3-4 years, you're not going anywhere. So it's Milwaukee for basically the remainder of your career, is the easiest way to put it, which is a great point. Let's do this. Coming up next, let's get into a Brewers baseball. Let's talk some Brewers baseball. Bob Nightingale, USA Today, we're going to touch base with him. In addition to that, we'll talk with him about the Cubs run, about the National League Central, Brewers sweeping, which considered to be the best team in baseball at that point, was the New York Yankees. Stay tuned. We got a whole lot more of the Bill Michaels Show upcoming. We'll be back right after this.
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1: Ortiz, who for the most part, over the weekend, with bases loaded, he had a couple of fielder's choices. He drove in some run on fielder's choices. But I get it. It's just a disappointing sinkhole, for lack of a better term. Because he's a complete offensive enigma. One of the best shortstops in baseball when it comes to fielding, but a complete enigma when it comes to being at the plate, for sure. 877-867-1670. Our friends at Skipper Buds, I put the call in today. I called up and I said, hey, Kathy, can you do me a favor? Go ahead and get the boat summarized. I have a feeling we're going to start to get into warmer weather here in the next couple of weeks. I have a feeling. So get the boat summarized. I don't need to pick it up this week, maybe by next week or something. 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But go ahead and get it ready so I can come and get it. 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And a whole bunch of new pontoons just arrived. 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
2: Well, for the first time since 1989, the Milwaukee Brewers have swept the New York Yankees. This one coming off a Bryce Durang homer with two outs in the bottom of the ninth to send the Brewers to a 4-3 victory. After the game, Bryce Durang was asked what it feels like to have his first ever walk-off home run.
3: Yeah, I mean, I wish I could tell you. It hasn't really settled in yet. It's kind of one of those things where you're just like, I just got to make sure I touch all the bases. Yeah, I mean, it feels good, but you kind of just kind of just black out a little bit, you know. So, yeah, it was cool.
2: The Brewers now sit 22-16. That's good for second in the NL Central, 3.5 games back of the Cubs for first place. They have today off. Tomorrow, they're welcoming the Padres to American Family Field for a 6:40 first pitch. Turning to the Bucks, last night was the NBA's draft lottery. Milwaukee will pick 10th. The last time they had that pick was 2016 when they selected Thon Maker. The first round of the NBA's draft will be Tuesday, June 23rd.
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2: The Green Bay Packers will soon begin Phase 3 of their off-season program. 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And finally, Wisconsin football will begin their fall camp in late July. For the Wisconsin Sports Zone Network, I'm Ebo.

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1: Well, I mean, you're right about the speed portion. I mean, right now the NBA is speed and threes. It's those two things together are an absolute killer. But they don't necessarily need him. I mean, he is as athletic still as it gets. He is as quick as just about anybody. But he doesn't need to necessarily be running up and down the court to make up for the two or three guys that can't do it. I think that's the thing that, you know, but that has to come. He has to be at peace with that, and he has to understand that potentially that's where some of these injuries, are mounting up for him, because they're all, you know, lower leg injuries and whatnot, and those are the types of things again that he has to be comfortable with, and the team can't make the athlete do that. That's for sure, but they can surround him with better athletes potentially, the way you're talking about, for sure.
2: Craig, always great to talk to you, my friend, especially after a happy walk-off weekend like this. We'll talk again real soon. Enjoy some more baseball, okay?
1: Will do. Thank you.
2: There you go, Craig Gashon with the Brewers pre and post, Bucks pre and post. Good to get him on the air with us and chat a little Brewers baseball. This portion of it brought to you by our friends over there at Epoxy Flooring Done Right. 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
1: If you like talking Wisconsin sports, then you can't miss the Wisco Sports Show with me, Grant Bills, every night 4 to 6 on WKTY. I would just prefer for this team to play their best or close to their best more often, because I don't think they played nearly their best against Philly. I don't think they played nearly their best against Minnesota. I don't think they played even close to their best against Los Angeles. Yeah, the season is young. Jordan Love missed time with an injury early, and guys have been in and out, but for the most part on offense, they've been relatively healthy. At some point, I want to see this team be a little bit more consistent and play a little bit better week to week, because at some point, you don't get to say, well, the team's really talented and they're really, really good. They just shoot themselves in the foot. Well, no, if you shoot yourself in the foot and you make a lot of mistakes, then you're not that good of a team. You're just a really talented team. I think this team needs to grow up a little bit, needs to mature a little bit, needs to execute at a little higher level, and that's fine. They're still really, really young, and there's a lot of season left.
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5: Welcome in. Before we say thanks for watching or listening, appreciate you. That's going to kind of do it for us today on day one of the week. Back at it again tomorrow. Grant, we have anybody specific tomorrow? We got our buddy Chuck Freeman's going to be here for sure. We'll probably talk a little with Jim Ozarski.
1: Correct.
5: About the Shams report.
1: And Jim's got a story out today, too, saying a lot of the same things. He's presenting it a little bit differently. He's got some teams that could be potential suitors, teams that have leaked that in the past they've been interested in Giannis or had offers for Giannis. So Jim's got some really good reporting on this today, too. Yeah. Journal Sentinel, so we'll follow up with him tomorrow, yeah.
5: By the way, if you're listening to us in the area that in Viroqua and you came to the golf tournament, you have any extra pictures, please send them to us. We want to post them via Beginner Foundation website. Once we get everything up and running, we're revamping the website, but it's one of the things that we wanted to make a mention of. So if you did get pictures of the weekend, please send them to me. And if you got pictures of the gathering, of people, golfers, and all that kind of stuff, we want to get a lot of that stuff in and make you a part of all of this as well. But that's going to kind of do it for us today. It was a fast day today. We just had a plethora of topics. We could talk Brewers, Packers, Bucks. Only thing we didn't talk was Badgers today. That was it. Other than that, we're good. And as the week goes on, we know that the schedule for the NFL is going to be trickling out, so there's going to be more news tomorrow. And then obviously Thursday night is going to be the full drop for everybody's schedule in the NFL. So you know what that means. That means we can kind of zone in on what day the Christmas party is going to be. So. That's what people wait for. Is hey, when did it drop? Okay, when is the Christmas party? Okay, let me put it on my calendar. There you go. So that is going to do it. Hopefully you enjoy your night tonight, and we'll be back at it again 20 hours from now. Keep following us on Instagram, too. We certainly appreciate that. Go to Instagram.com, The Bill Michaels Show. Follow us there. I'm going to post some stuff there later on today and tomorrow as well. Until we talk again 20 hours from now, it's time for us to get out of here. Have a going.

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3: And now for the weather, here's meteorologist Stormy O'Day with a pinwheel.
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1: Doing that again. He will not make that mistake twice. As for Powder, if Wemby is the smartest guy on the floor, then Powder is the most translucent dude in the world. And he's made plenty of mistakes, and he'll make plenty more, but not here. You could have fined him, but there was no way he was going to suspend him, nor should he have suspended him. Powder got that one right. So I'm in San Diego over the weekend. Got out in the sun a little bit too long. Damn, Powder, I felt like you for a minute. I went back to the room, and Jake texts me, and he goes, dude, when the towel guy says, that's a crazy-ass sunburn you have, that's when you know it's time to come back to the room. Powder was laughing at Jake and I. Hot sun, man. Hot sun, yo. SA Sports Honk, Rome. I was as confused as Wemby. I didn't know I had got ejected either. Signed, Goose. Wow, bro. I mean, a little respect for Goose.
2: Mav. Go get him.
1: How about a little respect for Mav? Mav's had to walk around without knowing he killed his guy.
3: The plaque for the alternates is down in the ladies' room.
1: All right, hour number three coming up next. I want to talk about the other series in the West. Or anything you want. I've got some drive-bys we can hit. The Bucks are open for business, apparently, and taking offers for Giannis or are open to them.
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1: 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Who's this?
15: Well, things ain't always what they seem, so wake up, Grant. It's Mad Max in the tunnels under Racine.
1: Mad Max, what's going on? Sorry to rush you. We got about 2 good minutes here. What's up?
15: Yeah, no worries. Yeah, just my voice is a lot better than this morning. I was kind of battling a bioweapon, and you know the cabal has been trying to censor me by going after my voice. But drank some tea and some other good stuff today, and I'm feeling better. But I've got to say, the Brewers' performance over the weekend really kept me going today. It's just crazy how everything seems to work out. We think that they're going to regress. You know, we traded Freddie Peralta. We're still dealing with Joey 0-for-4 tees and Sal 0-for-Frelick in the lineup every night. And they're still somehow winning games. I checked the stats today, and somehow they're fourth in team ERA, despite the bullpen struggles for the first few weeks. It just feels like it's been a lot worse.
1: I think a big part of the fact that they've been able to win is the

0: starters have been better than I would have thought. And the bullpen's been better. It's just not through the guys we thought. The dominant guys haven't been Uribe and McGill and Koenig. It's been Drouin, Ashby, Hall to a lesser degree. And if Chad Patrick's in there, he's a stud too. So I think the team is very good, Mad Max. It's just not in a way and not through the guys that we maybe were thinking about a month or two ago.
1: Yeah, I think I got to eat crow on Ashby. I mean, he's proven me wrong so far this year. And D.L. Hall's starting to get there too. But even though D.L. Hall, the results in general have been pretty good, he's still not enjoyable to watch. I know you agree with that.
0: He's a frustrating pitcher because let's say he pitches one inning and throws 18 pitches, Mad Max. 14 or 15 of those pitches are going to be awesome. And he's going to make two huge mistakes. And the guy might punish him, might not. And he's going to walk almost 20% of the hitters that he faces. So, like, those weaknesses put a ceiling on a pitcher. But the stuff is really good.
1: Yeah. And one last thought. As cool as the Trang walk-off was yesterday, I can't ignore the predictive programming that was put out by our great beat writer, Adam McCabalvi. Because, like... It can't just be a coincidence that he just wrote an article about Terang's mother the night before he hit the walk-off home run on Mother's Day, 20 years after Bill Hall hit his impact walk-off while wearing number two. I mean, they're always telling you what they're planning. So, I mean, McCalvey clearly has an inside now.
0: And McCalvey, Mad Max, I got to run, just got that gold card, 25 years of service. So it's a big club, Mad Max, and we're just not in it. So McCalvey's probably got the inside line. Sorry to run here. We got to get to an update. 2 minutes, the headlines from Evo, I believe, in this week, and then we'll get to the honest stuff next.
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4: Well, for the first time since 1989, the Milwaukee Brewers have swept the New York Yankees. This one coming off a Bryce Durang homer with two outs in the bottom of the ninth to send the Brewers to a 4-3 victory. After the game, Bryce Durang was asked what it feels like to have his first ever walk-off home run.
5: Yeah, I mean, I wish I could tell you. It hasn't really settled in yet. It's kind of one of those things where you're just like, I just got to make sure I touch all the bases. Yeah, I mean, it feels good, but you kind of just kind of just black out a little bit, you know. So, it was cool.
4: The Brewers now sit 22-16. That's good for second in the NL Central, 3.5 games back of the Cubs for first place. They have today off. Tomorrow, they'll welcome in the Padres to American Family Field for a 6:40 first pitch. Turning to the Bucks, last night was the NBA's draft lottery. Milwaukee will pick 10th. The last time they had that pick was 2016 when they selected Thon Maker. The first round of the NBA's draft will be Tuesday, June 23rd.
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4: The Green Bay Packers will soon begin Phase 3 of their off-season program. Phase 3 will be organized team activities. They'll take place late May and into June, with their mandatory minicamp coming June 9th to the 11th. And finally, Wisconsin football will begin their fall camp in late July. For the Wisconsin Sports Zone Network, I'm Ebo.
7: League and team sources tell me that the Milwaukee Bucks are officially open for business on all trades and calls, offers for Giannis Antetokounmpo, the two-time MVP, entering the draft combine this week and over the next 6 weeks before the NBA draft. This has been a 12-month-long saga between Giannis and the Bucks, but co-owner in Milwaukee, Jimmy Haslam, last week said that this will either end in a long-term commitment from Giannis or a trade elsewhere before the June 23rd NBA draft. And this all surrounds one very important element. Giannis has made it clear for a period of months now that he believes the time has come for both sides to move on, to part ways. The Bucks have resisted over the last calendar year a trade, believing that they can still win and compete with Giannis, but that's depleted their asset base, their talent on their team, and now they are in a reality where they will be listening. They are fully open for business. And as far as Giannis' stance on the fact that he believes the time has come to part ways, I'm told nothing has changed. So now the conversation will turn to where does he want to be long term? Where will he commit long term? Because an important note, he only has one guaranteed year left on his deal that gives him significant sway and power over his future.
8: Giannis has brought Milwaukee its second championship. He's a phenomenal player, and we will do what's best for Giannis and what's best for the organization. But we'll work through that with Giannis in the coming weeks.

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